Central Park, hanging out in the dark. People think I'm crazy. 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

0: on to now. 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What shall I wear tonight?
1: Nothing!
0: Nothing on, same old clothes. Emperor's New Clothes and this song. All about watching video to try and understand how to do sex. What a ridiculous subject for a song. It's called Driving Saturday.

0: Thank you very much.
1: Food gathering in post-industrial America, 1992. When the last decrepit factory has dumped its final load of toxic waste into the water supply and shipped its last badly manufactured, incompetently designed consumer thing. We gaze in astonishment as the denizens of
2: New Perfect America
1: dine on

0: Styrofoam packing pellets. 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
1: Oh,

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0: But he was a muffin. 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It's really easy because I have to sing it so low. So maybe you can't tell what the words are. If you don't have the Bongo Fury album, you'll never know. The words are, girl, you thought he was a man, but he was a muffin. And then you say, he hung around till you found that he didn't know nothing. And then you say, girl, you thought he was a man, but he only was a puffin. That's right. And then you say, no cries is heard in the night as a result of him stuffing. Okay, now wait.
1: You thought he was a man, but he was a muffin. That's right. He hung around till you found that he didn't know nothing.
0: A big choral effect here.
1: Girl, you thought he was a man, but he only was a muffin.
0: Don't be shy, don't be shy.
1: No cries is heard in the night as a result of him stuffing.
0: I always felt that the people in this town they were very musical. I thought that if there was any place in the world where we could actually get real live audience participation, it'd have to be Philadelphia. I mean, look, just think of me as sort of an older, more sinister Dick Clark. You know what I mean? All right, all right. Here it is, ladies and gentlemen. This is the basis for communication in America today. I'd like to have each and every one of you stand up and salute the flag. Here it is. This is your American heritage right here. 200 years, and this is all you get right there. Maybe in 200 more years, you can have these. If evolution takes its natural course, in 1,000 years you can do it with your

Patrick, Perry, Eddie, Bianca, Fido, Richard Nixon right out there in the... Thanks for coming by, Dick. He's looking good. He's looking better than I've seen him in weeks. Thanks for coming to the show. Good night.

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1: This message comes from Schwab.
0: Mars
1: 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No matter your investing goal, life stage, amount to invest, or know-how, you can invest your way with Schwab.
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3: Live from NPR News in Washington, I'm Ryland Barton. President Trump says the U.S. will not resume strikes on Iran before the midterm elections. Trump has said recently he's confident an end to the war could come in the days before or after the election, while also saying he's open to resuming full-scale military operations. According to a Congressional Research Service report, the war has damaged or destroyed at least 81 U.S. military aircraft and drones. The downed aircraft include what the military has publicly acknowledged, as well as dozens it's refused to discuss. An Army report found systemic errors led to the crash of a helicopter with a civilian plane in January 2025. NPR's Quill Lawrence reports the collision killed 67 people just outside Washington, D.C.
4: The Army Black Hawk helicopter collided with an American Airlines jet in the congested air traffic over the Potomac River near Reagan National Airport. An Army report from May that has been seen by NPR but not publicly released cites systematic failures of communication and procedure. Amy Hunt lost four family members in the disaster.
5: These are systematic failures that led to this accident, and they were totally preventable. They should have been seen by the FAA. They should have been seen by the military. They should have been seen by the commercial airliners.
4: A bill to change procedures around this congested airspace failed in Congress last year after the Trump administration pulled its support. The Army did not respond to a request for comment. Quill Lawrence, NPR News.
3: Hurricane Isaias could make landfall on the northern Gulf Coast late tomorrow or early Saturday. NPR's Bill Chappell reports it's the first Atlantic hurricane of 2026.
6: It's been more than 100 years since the Atlantic area got its first hurricane of the season this late. But now officials are urging people to finish preparing today for Hurricane Isaias. Forecasters believe Isaias will grow into a strong Category 2 hurricane before hitting the coast. Parts of Mississippi, Alabama, and the Florida Panhandle are under alert for dangerous winds and a storm surge that could reach 5 to 7 feet in some areas. The National Hurricane Center says Isaias will move quickly after making landfall, bringing heavy rain and strong wind far inland over the weekend. Bill Chappell, NPR News.
3: Margaret Hamilton, a pioneering software developer who wrote code for the Apollo moon lander, has died at the age of 90. NPR's Jeff Brumfield has this remembrance.
7: Hamilton was born in Indiana and studied mathematics in college. She became involved in the Apollo program through MIT and eventually was put in charge of the onboard flight software. To describe the work, Hamilton coined the term software engineer. Here she is in 2017.
8: The engineers thought it was funny. There is Margaret again with her software engineering.
7: But it stuck. Hamilton received many awards throughout her career, including the Presidential Medal of Freedom from Barack Obama in 2016. Jeff Brumfield, NPR News.
3: This is NPR News from Washington. Attorneys for the family of a man shot and killed by an immigration officer in a Chicago suburb said they filed a claim for compensation. Silverio Villegas Gonzalez was a 38-year-old Mexican national who lived in the U.S. for 18 years. The Department of Homeland Security initially said the agent was dragged by his vehicle and seriously injured. Police body-worn camera footage showed that the agent told officers his injuries were nothing major. The Department of Homeland Security is proposing a rule that would charge foreign students up to $100,000 for a popular postgraduate work visa. NPR's Alyssa Nadworny has more.
9: The proposed rule would charge $70,000 for all graduates with F1 student status to participate in 12 months of optional practical training, often called OPT, which allows recent grads a path to start a career and eventually land a job that will sponsor a longer stay. A 2-year extension available for graduates in STEM fields would cost another $30,000. The rule aims to make it easier for American citizens to compete for jobs and is part of the administration's larger crackdown on immigration. It is among a series of moves seeking to limit foreign students at U.S. institutions, including setting defined time limits of study. The new proposed fees will go through a public comment period before they become final. Alyssa Nadworny, NPR News.
3: Just in time for spooky season, the Old State House Museum in Little Rock is offering a paranormal investigation class this weekend. According to the Arkansas Times, you can secure a spot in Ghost Hunting 101 for $45. I'm Ryland Barton. This is NPR News from Washington.
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0: We got a new single on the radio we're going to play for you right now.

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This is a song we used to do. 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And no, it's similar to that, part of that. And it was written, this tune was written by Solomon Berg, who you saw earlier. And we were actually doing this already. We did it a couple of times. And it's called Everybody Needs Somebody to Love.

0: Hello, this is Rastus Knight. Please leave your message after the beep.
1: Rastus, it's Ruth. My plans worked. This is going to be so big. I'm going to act soon. So we need to talk about my commission. 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

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I said, don't you love

T-minus 30 seconds. 29, 28, 27, 26, 25, 24, 23, 22, 21, 20 seconds. 19, 18, 17, 16, 15, 14, 13, 12, 11, 10 seconds. 9, 8, 7, 6, 5, 4, 3, 2, 1. Happy New Year.

Thank you very much. Listen, the message in this next song is very important to me, and so I'd like to share it with all of you. Just one voice singing in the dark.

0: Theatre.
1: Thank you. You need an update on Codofenia. If you look at my website, you'll know that I'm kind of working on a theatrical version of Codofenia. The reason I say kind of is because we've been doing it for a long time. You know, the Who did that thing with the screen, and we started to realize that maybe the piece could be a play in the way that Tommy became a play. We've been doing a workshop, and what we've actually done is this young playwright in England called Joe Penhall, who's a big fan of Codofenia. He's won a clutch of awards recently for a play called Blue Orange. And I first read his work. He did a play called Some Voices, which is about a schizophrenic boy whose brother looks after him by teaching him to cook. What he came up with was this idea of doing Codofenia, a kind of cappuccino kid version in the UK, which is, you know, like a coffee bar version, and keeping it small and tight and natural. And we did this workshop with my brother Simon on guitar, Rabbit on piano. Billy Nichols put a few singers together, and a guy called John O'Hara, who's an MD, theatre MD, on not drums, but kind of congas and things like that. And it was fantastic. It was just fantastic. It was beautiful. And we're doing another one in July with a few more voices. You know, you can hear with a song like Cut My Hair, it's one I play because I can play it. You know, there's a load of stuff that from Codofenia which needs more than just a piano or a guitar. But that stuff, it does speak really, really well. And the interesting thing about Codofenia has always been that the young American misfits, you know, the guitar smashers, identify so much with that ethos that came out of that piece, which was really about, you know, one small neighborhood, not in which I grew up, but where The Who performed in the early days, and me watching the crowd and watching the kids and particularly watching the boys and watching what they were going through and observing, and in that observation becoming a, you know, if forget the Renaissance man stuff, you know, what you do is you watch people, and that's how you become an artist, is by watching people and not so much reflecting what they do, but being able to see what it is that they feel and then express through music in a kind of, you know, an unconscious way what they feel. And Codofenia was something that I wrote years after I went through that process, because obviously I went through that process when I was writing songs like My Generation and I Can't Explain and Anyway, Anyhow, Anywhere, and those early songs. You know, the great thing is that process is now, it's really interesting that, I was kind of taking the mickey out of these new bands, but a lot of the new young American bands seem to be tapping into something so similar. There's an energy there, but there's also an honesty there, and there's a similar kind of feeling that they're jacking into something which, I don't know what the age of the youngest person in this room, but I'm pretty old, and I don't, you know, I don't have that stuff in me anymore. It doesn't run in my veins anymore. I don't get anxious when I see a big bear with a Harley Davidson. No, I don't. You know, he can hit me with a shovel, but, you know, that's just got to be God's will. But, you know, when you're a lanky little kid like I used to be, you know, that kind of guy used to freak me out. Be, oh, my God, oh. And I just, you know, and whenever you get on an aeroplane, you know it's going to crash because you are the center of the universe, and do you, I just know that this is the last day of my life. And that stuff that you go through when you're 19. You know, she, what a bitch. You know, all she had to do was just to do it with me. That's all she had to do. Is it that complicated? What it would have done, I wouldn't have had to have spent my whole life doing this. Could have become a bank manager and had a baby and told my husband my dream. I'm very good at role play. Role swapping. I think I've got another keyboard thing to do. Yeah, this is one that I remember playing this song. I did in 1981. I did this thing where I got involved with Prince Charles's charity, which was called the Prince's Trust. It still is. Phil Collins kind of took over my role after a couple of years, but I organised the first two, with George Martin, the Beatles producer. I sang this song, and I mean, it was so weird. Afterwards, Princess Diana came up to me at the gathering afterwards, and she said, "You're very loyal," and that did it. I thought, "No, I'm fucking not. I'm not doing this anymore." And but when I sang this song, she was very much in my mind, and I you know, you're conscious of the fact you're singing this song, and oh wow, there's the future Queen of England in the audience. I wonder what she makes of this song.

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1: Off the projector!
0: Right. What was that? Get off the projector, whoever's on the projector.

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1: Now I'm gonna mess with the band. I know we don't have much time, but I'm gonna mess with the band. I wanna mess with the alto player, man, for a minute. That's gonna beep, beep.

boom, boom, boom, boom, boom, boom, boom, boom, boom, boom, boom, boom, boom, boom, boom, boom, boom, boom, boom, boom, boom, boom, boom, boom, boom, boom, boom, boom, boom, boom, boom, boom, boom, boom, boom, boom, boom, boom, boom, boom, boom, boom, boom, boom, boom, boom, boom, boom, boom, boom, boom, boom, boom, boom, boom, boom, boom, boom, boom, boom, boom, boom, boom, boom, boom, boom, boom, boom, boom, boom, boom, boom, boom, boom, boom, boom, boom, boom, boom, boom, boom, boom, boom, boom, boom, boom, boom, boom, boom, boom, boom, boom, boom, boom, boom, boom, boom, boom, boom, boom, boom, boom, boom, boom, boom, boom, boom, boom, boom, boom, boom, boom, boom, boom, boom, boom, boom, boom, boom, boom, boom, boom, boom, boom, boom, boom,

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0: Thank you.
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1: Hey, thanks a lot, folks. 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

0: We recorded this song on October the 6th. Since then, the war has been declared over. If you're like me, you'll remember it like anybody remembers any war. One big drag.
1: A lot of people write songs about wars and government, very social things. But I think about young guys who were like I was when I was young. I had no more idea about any government or political things or anything. And I think about those kind of young guys now who all of a sudden somebody comes up and they're very law-abiding. So if somebody says go, they don't ask any questions, they just go. And I can remember not too long ago seeing a young guy with his right arm gone. Just got back. And I asked him how he was doing. He said he was doing all right now, but he had thought he was gonna die. He said getting shot at didn't bother him. It was getting shot that shook him up. And I tried to put myself in his position at that time. Wonder what he would say. Maybe he cried. Maybe he said,

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0: back to what you might call modern day type. 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I guess we'll have to call it sort of bop type western. Young fella from Memphis, Tennessee, for the name of Elvis Presley, who's coming out now. This is the new look in Western music. I reckon that's as good a name as any. What's the title of your song, Elvis?
1: I forgot to remember to. 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

0: Héctor. 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
1: Ain't that so? I'm very proud to introduce to you tonight on bass guitar, Mr. Gary Tibbs.
2: Hey!
1: Some people who couldn't be tonight because of past

wasn't until I was about 20 or 29 years old that I started to think back. And it was funny, because I remember I was in my late 20s, and it was hard to realize it, that I was growing older, I was growing up. I still felt like 15 or 16 sometimes. And sometimes you never lose that picture of yourself. But I start to think back, and I think about the way that my folks, my parents, lived their lives. And I remember that the only time that, when my father was a young man, the only time he got to leave home was to go to World War II. And when he came back, he got married, he had me, and he was only about 21 or 22 years old. And as a real young man, he took on a lot of responsibilities. And I remember when I was a kid, he worked a lot of jobs that just took from you and didn't give you barely nothing back. It wasn't worth it to get up in the morning to go there. And I think about the freedom that he gave up so that I could have some more. And him laying out on the cold ground in the morning trying to get the car started so we could go to work.

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0: Yeah.
1: 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I'm not kidding. You're
2: right now to jam the tune, A Love Like Yours, from Eric Burden and the Animals.

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0: 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This one called I'm a Mover.
1: Before I do my last song, I think that I should introduce, although for most of you, he needs no introduction, my good friend, a fine musician, a very good person, Paul Prestipino, ladies and gentlemen.

very special sister. Lady's name was Fannie Lou Hamer. And Sister Fannie Lou Hamer was a voter registration worker and civil rights worker down in Mississippi. And I was raised not too far from Mississippi, and the old joke used to be in my neighborhood, well, what has four eyes and will never see? And the answer was always Mississippi. Because the point was that in Mississippi, there seemed to be a sort of a hand holding back people, keeping them from progressing. And in Mississippi, as in other parts of this country, when you dedicate your life to black people, when you say that black folks are supposed to have something, opportunity, education, food, whatever, you literally put your life on the line. So what we attempted to do was to say something very important to a woman who had dedicated her life to us, Sister Fannie Lou Hamer. This is called 95 South, all of the places we've been.

Like to take you intercontinental, if we could, for a minute. Last summer, along with Brother Tony Williams, among others, we had an opportunity to perform for the first time a place called the Jean-Paul Ricard Racetrack, where they hold the Grand Prix in France. The Crusaders, Lenny White, the Brecker Brothers, Eddie Palmieri, Ray Barreto, music for 2 or 3 days, and a lot of good vibrations there. Folks on the way over said, since you're trying to communicate a message in English, and the folks here speak French, how do you intend to get your message across? Well, our theory was that everybody speaks drum, and that if we took enough rhythm, everybody was going to understand this. We believe folks got the message. Good vibrations there. Here's a song called Racetrack in France.

We love you all.

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business, and a railroad detective came up to me and he said, "What are you hanging around here for?" And I said, "Well, I'm just looking for my baby." And he said, "Well, you picked a bad place to look for your baby." And I said, "Well, I picked a bad baby." Then I said,

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That's the truth. 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
1: 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Live from NPR News in Washington, I'm Korva Coleman. Hurricane Isaias is expected to make landfall tonight or early tomorrow on the northern Gulf Coast near Alabama or Florida. NPR's Debbie Elliott reports it's currently a Category 2 storm with winds of 110 miles per hour.
2: Forecasters with the National Hurricane Center say this will be a dangerous hurricane at landfall, with winds topping 100 miles an hour, life-threatening storm surge between 5 and 7 feet, and rainfall up to 15 inches in some areas. Local officials have ordered evacuations along some Florida panhandle beaches and have opened shelters. Alabama ordered tourists to leave its coast. More than half of the offshore oil and gas production in the Gulf has been curtailed, according to the Marine Minerals Administration. Isaias has been rapidly gaining strength from the warm waters of the Gulf. Debbie Elliott, NPR News, Crestview, Florida.
1: For the second time this week, Saudi Arabia says its airport in the capital, Riyadh, was targeted. 3 people were killed. 2 more people died earlier this week in similar attacks. NPR's Aya Batrawi reports the killings are from Houthi missile attacks.
3: Saudi Arabia says 3 Saudi citizens, including a commercial pilot, were killed and a number of people wounded in attacks on Thursday that targeted Riyadh's international airport. Saudi Arabia's aviation authority says the attacks struck a Saudi aircraft and a building. It's at least the 3rd time this week that Houthi missiles pierced through Saudi air defenses, killing and wounding people at Riyadh Airport and another airport in the south. Yemen's Houthis say they're targeting Saudi airbases and airports in response to hundreds of Saudi airstrikes this week on Yemen that they say have killed and wounded people there. The UN says the fighting in Yemen between Saudi-backed Yemeni government forces and the Iran-backed Houthis has displaced nearly 200,000 people. Aya Batrawi, NPR News, Dubai.
1: The winner of this year's Nobel Peace Prize is former UN human rights chief and international jurist Navi Pillay. She led a UN inquiry on the occupied Palestinian territory. The Israeli Foreign Ministry has condemned the choice, saying that the Nobel Committee has rewarded the biggest lie of the 21st century. President Trump says the United States won't be attacking Iran at any time before the midterm U.S. elections. NPR's Domenico Montanaro says President Trump made the announcement on social media.
4: The reality is more strikes and further engagement. It's a tough sell for an American audience, including for many in Trump's base. I mean, Trump explicitly promised to not get into foreign entanglements. He even said in his inaugural that his presidency might be measured by the wars he didn't get into. You know, prolonged unpopular wars we know can be and have been dangerous for any president and his party.
1: This is NPR. In Alaska last night, the state's gubernatorial candidates held a debate. The contest is a 4-way ranked choice race under Alaska's unique voting system. Alaska Public Media's Eric Stone reports the current governor is term limited.
5: 3 Republicans are facing off against a Democrat in the race to be Alaska's next governor. Democrat Jonathan Kreis Tompkins has a lead over the fractured Republican field. He's positioning himself as a pragmatic moderate.
6: We need to be able to work together to find common ground, to bridge where there's disagreement, and that's what's going to move Alaska forward.
5: The top polling Republican is business owner Bernadette Wilson. She said she'd fight efforts to raise taxes on oil companies as Alaska stares down a budget crunch.
7: I am up for that battle. I do not want a governor that's going to concede the fight before they even get started.
5: Several recent polls show the Democrat winning as voters sour on President Trump and Alaska's incumbent Republican governor. For NPR News, I'm Eric Stone in Anchorage.
1: Defense Secretary Pete Hegseth says the U.S. military will show the execution of a condemned man by firing squad. Hegseth says Nidal Hassan's death will be live-streamed in early December. Hassan killed 13 people at Fort Hood in 2009. Officials in France say 2 stolen paintings by Renoir have been located. They've been taken from a museum in southern France. The mayor of the town says 6 people allegedly connected with the heist have also been arrested. The paintings were the portrait of Madame Colonna Romano and the young woman at the well. They were among the most valuable works in the museum. This is NPR.
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I'm gonna let y'all get down. When the beat drops, I'm leaving the stage.

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bottom, you feed from the top. I live upon morsels you happen to drop. And coffee that somehow leaks out of your cup. If nothing comes down, then I'm forced

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1: Live from NPR News in Washington, I'm Korva Coleman. Hurricane Isaias is expected to make landfall tonight or early tomorrow on the northern Gulf Coast near Alabama or Florida. NPR's Debbie Elliott reports it's currently a Category 2 storm with winds of 110 miles per hour.
2: Forecasters with the National Hurricane Center say this will be a dangerous hurricane at landfall, with winds topping 100 miles an hour, life-threatening storm surge between 5 and 7 feet, and rainfall up to 15 inches in some areas. Local officials have ordered evacuations along some Florida panhandle beaches and have opened shelters. Alabama ordered tourists to leave its coast. More than half of the offshore oil and gas production in the Gulf has been curtailed, according to the Marine Minerals Administration. Isaias has been rapidly gaining strength from the warm waters of the Gulf. Debbie Elliott, NPR News, Crestview, Florida.
1: For the second time this week, Saudi Arabia says its airport in the capital, Riyadh, was targeted. Three people were killed. Two more people died earlier this week in similar attacks. NPR's Aya Batrawi reports the killings are from Houthi missile attacks.
3: Saudi Arabia says three Saudi citizens, including a commercial pilot, were killed and a number of people wounded in attacks on Thursday that targeted Riyadh's international airport. Saudi Arabia's aviation authority says the attacks struck a Saudi aircraft and a building. It's at least the third time this week that Houthi missiles pierced through Saudi air defenses, killing and wounding people at Riyadh Airport and another airport in the south. Yemen's Houthis say they're targeting Saudi air bases and airports in response to hundreds of Saudi airstrikes this week on Yemen that they say have killed and wounded people there. The UN says the fighting in Yemen between Saudi-backed Yemeni government forces and the Iran-backed Houthis has displaced nearly 200,000 people. Aya Batrawi, NPR News, Dubai.
1: The winner of this year's Nobel Peace Prize is former UN Human Rights Chief and international jurist Navi Pillay. She led a UN inquiry on the occupied Palestinian territory. The Israeli Foreign Ministry has condemned the choice, saying that the Nobel Committee has rewarded the biggest lie of the 21st century. President Trump says the United States won't be attacking Iran at any time before the midterm U.S. elections. NPR's Domenico Montanaro says President Trump made the announcement on social media.
4: The reality is more strikes and further engagement. It's a tough sell for an American audience, including for many in Trump's base. I mean, Trump explicitly promised to not get into foreign entanglements. He even said in his inaugural that his presidency might be measured by the wars he didn't get into. You know, prolonged unpopular wars we know can be and have been dangerous for any president and his party.
1: This is NPR. In Alaska last night, the state's gubernatorial candidates held a debate. The contest is a four-way ranked choice race under Alaska's unique voting system. Alaska Public Media's Eric Stone reports the current governor is term limited.
5: Three Republicans are facing off against a Democrat in the race to be Alaska's next governor. Democrat Jonathan Kreis-Tompkins has a lead over the fractured Republican field. He's positioning himself as a pragmatic moderate.
6: We need to be able to work together to find common ground, to bridge where there's disagreement, and that's what's going to move Alaska forward.
5: The top polling Republican is business owner Bernadette Wilson. She said she'd fight efforts to raise taxes on oil companies as Alaska stares down a budget crunch.
7: I am up for that battle. I do not want a governor that's going to concede the fight before they even get started.
5: Several recent polls show the Democrat winning as voters sour on President Trump and Alaska's incumbent Republican governor. For NPR News, I'm Eric Stone in Anchorage.
1: Defense Secretary Pete Hegseth says the U.S. military will show the execution of a condemned man by firing squad. Hegseth says Nidal Hassan's death will be live streamed in early December. Hassan killed 13 people at Fort Hood in 2009. Officials in France say two stolen paintings by Renoir have been located. They've been taken from a museum in southern France. The mayor of the town says six people allegedly connected with the heist have also been arrested. The paintings were the portrait of Madame Colonna Romano and the young woman at the well. They were among the most valuable works in the museum. This is NPR.
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It's fucking hot in here. Et maintenant, nous sommes en team. Très fucking on team, baby. Now I'm ready to close my eyes. Now I'm ready to close my mind. Now I'm ready to feel your hand and lose my heart on the burning sand.

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It's a long time to go yet, in actual fact. We do a number now, which is kind of a little bit of everything. Mainly, it's mostly the Who. And it's mostly the Who of about 3 years ago. And probably mixed in a little bits of the Who today. And this is something which is more or less our hymn. And the reprise Tommy in it, in other words, we repeat a bit of it, is to mix all the bits of our history together into one great, huge, deafening din. And this is dedicated to you, really, because you've been really incredibly kind and nice and friendly and that. No, really, considering it's really wonderful to be back in Leeds. Considering, yeah, I was just going to say, remember the last time? Anyway, we'll make it up for you now. A special long drawn out portion.

0: What?
1: I heard you ran to Joe Cocker the other day.
0: Yeah, I did. Right? I talked to Joe Cocker just 2 days ago.
1: Yeah, what did he say?
0: Joe Cocker said, okay, Joe, have a good 4th of July, dude.

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Disagreements about the meaning of a marriage contract, conversations hard and wild.

0: easy, Roy. There's some very weird, strange, and dangerous shit going on out there right now. In America, they are persecuting people for using their right to free speech and voicing their dissent. This is happening now. In America, the richest men are taking satisfaction in abandoning the world's poorest children to sickness and death. This is happening now. In my country, they're taking sadistic pleasure in the pain that they inflict on loyal American workers. They're rolling back historic civil rights legislation that led to a more just and plural society. They're abandoning our great allies and siding with dictators against those struggling for their freedom. They're defunding American universities that won't bow down to their ideological demands. They're removing residents off American streets and without due process of law are deporting them to foreign detention centers and prisons. This is all happening now. A majority of our elected representatives have failed to protect the American people from the abuses of an unfit president and a rogue government. They have no concern or idea of what it means to be deeply American. The America that I've sung to you about for 50 years is real. And regardless of its faults, it's a great country with a great people. So we'll survive this moment. Now, I have hope because I believe in the truth of what the great American writer James Baldwin said. He said, in this world, there isn't as much humanity as one would like, but there's enough.
1: Now this is the groovy piano style of Dave Robery, and that means you're listening right now to the great group known as the Animals. And here comes Eric Burden to add the lyrics to the Chuck Berry composition titled

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Steve Lawrence on saxophone, and Jeffrey Skunk Baxter is going to jam with us.

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You have officially watched an Anastasia show. Congratulations.

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And I pleaded with the woman, baby, please don't go. But she said, no, I'm leaving. I had enough of you. I tried and I tried, but nothing ever worked out right. She said, I never seen a guitar player make no money. And I'm leaving. And I cried with, oh, baby, baby, baby. Yeah, what can I do? 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
1: At 6:15 a.m., Trump was out of the post office. I'm Megashima Wilshire. Now makes one stop before it goes to Sacramento, which is a mail drop-off. My first federal loan.

0: We're enjoying this as much as you are, believe that. If you would have asked us 32 years ago, would we be up here with the symphony dressed in suits, we'd be like, fuck no. But here we are. And we are very thankful. Thank you. Love you back. This is one of my favorite Cypress Hill songs. It's called Cuban Necktie.
1: Crossroads, you still with me? I want everybody on their feet. Here we go.

0: Newtown. 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Live from NPR News in Washington, I'm Korva Coleman. Hurricane Isaias is expected to make landfall tonight or early tomorrow on the northern Gulf Coast near Alabama or Florida. NPR's Debbie Elliott reports it's currently a Category 2 storm with winds of 110 miles per hour.
1: Forecasters with the National Hurricane Center say this will be a dangerous hurricane at landfall, with winds topping 100 miles an hour, life-threatening storm surge between 5 and 7 feet, and rainfall up to 15 inches in some areas. Local officials have ordered evacuations along some Florida panhandle beaches and have opened shelters. Alabama ordered tourists to leave its coast. More than half of the offshore oil and gas production in the Gulf has been curtailed, according to the Marine Minerals Administration. Isaias has been rapidly gaining strength from the warm waters of the Gulf. Debbie Elliott, NPR News, Crestview, Florida.
0: For the second time this week, Saudi Arabia says its airport in the capital, Riyadh, was targeted. 3 people were killed. 2 more people died earlier this week in similar attacks. NPR's Aya Batrawi reports the killings are from Houthi missile attacks.
2: Saudi Arabia says 3 Saudi citizens, including a commercial pilot, were killed and a number of people wounded in attacks on Thursday that targeted Riyadh's international airport. Saudi Arabia's aviation authority says the attacks struck a Saudi aircraft and a building. It's at least the 3rd time this week that Houthi missiles pierced through Saudi air defenses, killing and wounding people at Riyadh Airport and another airport in the south. Yemen's Houthis say they're targeting Saudi airbases and airports in response to hundreds of Saudi airstrikes this week on Yemen that they say have killed and wounded people there. The UN says the fighting in Yemen between Saudi-backed Yemeni government forces and the Iran-backed Houthis has displaced nearly 200,000 people. Aya Batrawi, NPR News, Dubai.
0: The winner of this year's Nobel Peace Prize is former UN human rights chief and international jurist Navi Pillay. She led a UN inquiry on the occupied Palestinian territory. The Israeli Foreign Ministry has condemned the choice, saying that the Nobel Committee has rewarded the biggest lie of the 21st century. President Trump says the United States won't be attacking Iran at any time before the midterm U.S. elections. NPR's Domenico Montanaro says President Trump made the announcement on social media.
3: The reality is more strikes and further engagement. It's a tough sell for an American audience, including for many in Trump's base. I mean, Trump explicitly promised to not get into foreign entanglements. He even said in his inaugural that his presidency might be measured by the wars he didn't get into. You know, prolonged unpopular wars we know can be and have been dangerous for any president and his party.
0: This is NPR. In Alaska last night, the state's gubernatorial candidates held a debate. The contest is a 4-way ranked choice race under Alaska's unique voting system. Alaska Public Media's Eric Stone reports the current governor is term limited.
4: 3 Republicans are facing off against a Democrat in the race to be Alaska's next governor. Democrat Jonathan Kreis Tompkins has a lead over the fractured Republican field. He's positioning himself as a pragmatic moderate.
5: We need to be able to work together to find common ground, to bridge where there's disagreement, and that's what's going to move Alaska forward.
4: The top polling Republican is business owner Bernadette Wilson. She said she'd fight efforts to raise taxes on oil companies as Alaska stares down a budget crunch.
6: I am up for that battle. I do not want a governor that's going to concede the fight before they even get started.
4: Several recent polls show the Democrat winning as voters sour on President Trump and Alaska's incumbent Republican governor. For NPR News, I'm Eric Stone in Anchorage.
0: Defense Secretary Pete Hegseth says the U.S. military will show the execution of a condemned man by firing squad. Hegseth says Nidal Hassan's death will be live-streamed in early December. Hassan killed 13 people at Fort Hood in 2009. Officials in France say 2 stolen paintings by Renoir have been located. They've been taken from a museum in southern France. The mayor of the town says 6 people allegedly connected with the heist have also been arrested. The paintings were the portrait of Madame Colonna Romano and the young woman at the well. They were among the most valuable works in the museum. This is NPR.
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It has been said by many entertainers that you're only as good as your audience. And if that's true, tonight I was stunning. I think there's only a couple things that could make this night better. Firstly, I'd just like you to notice and give tons of applause to my amazing band tonight. The string section, the horns, the rhythm. Thank you guys, girls, ladies. I want to leave you with something that's

Thank you. Thank you. Let me introduce the different members of the orchestra here. On saxophones and flutes and different keyboards, Mr. Richie Cannata.

On the Fender bass, Mr. Doug Stegmaier. On electric and acoustic guitars, Mr. Frank Vento. On the drums, Mr. Liberty DeVito.

So this next song I want to sing for you guys is a song I love very, very, very much. And it's a song by a fellow London girl. Her name's Cleo Soul. And the song is called Sunshine. And it's just one of those songs that just moves me every time I hear it. 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